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2: NCN News, I'm Melissa Bale. AP correspondent Julie Walker reports the latest attacks across the Persian Gulf show the danger of the Iran war is again spinning out of control.
3: Iran launches new attacks, a drone assault targeting Bahrain and against a ship in the Strait of Hormuz, likely Tehran's response to overnight airstrikes by the U.S. Those were in response to an Iranian drone attack Thursday on a ship trying to get out of the strait. This comes as the two countries are trying to reach a final accord to end the conflict following an interim peace deal. Vice President J.D. Vance on social media Friday night saying Iran should just pick up the phone if there are disagreements about the ceasefire agreement, but violence will be met with violence. I'm Julie Walker.
2: The situation has grown more desperate by the hour in Venezuela as people dig through the rubble of collapsed homes and apartment buildings. The country is entering its third day after the devastating 1-2 punch of 7.2 and 7.5 magnitude earthquakes. And people know time is running out on the best window for finding survivors. North Carolina Republican Senator Tom Tillis says the Save America Act will not be implemented in time for this election.
4: It's an unfunded mandate that has $0 for implementation. So I would ask anybody who actually understands how to pass laws, implement them, and have them in place at the level that they need to be to ensure the integrity of elections, how absurd is it to think that could be done by November?
2: Tillis told reporters Republicans simply don't have the votes. The New Bern Police Department issued an Amber Alert on Saturday at 8:28 a.m. for 15-year-old Isaiah Kavon Owens. He was abducted by Kenneth Brantley. Owens is a 15-year-old black male. He has black hair and brown eyes and is approximately 5 feet 4 inches tall and weighing 100 pounds. He has autism and a speech delay. 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
1: And welcome, everybody, to the beautiful and historic Lyric Theater here in our hometown of Lexington, Kentucky. We're broadcasting all over the world, from Australia to Ireland, New Zealand to New York, Yuma, Arizona to the Yukon, and all across Canada. We are celebrating this amazing, wonderful world of what we refer to as front porch music. It's folk and blues and bluegrass, country, Celtic, old-timey, new singer-songwriters. Artists come from everywhere to be on the WitSongs stage, and we say it every week. You don't have to be famous to be on WitSongs. You just have to be very, very good. We have one of Canada's greatest guitar players, an incredibly powerful singer, a wonderful WitSongs kid. We're going to get to them shortly, but first up is an incredible band, good friends of ours. They're from the New York City area. They began performing in subways and on street corners and went all the way to Carnegie Hall. Now they're on the WitSongs stage. They've got an album called 5 Miles from Town. This is the title cut of that album. Please welcome the incredible Ebony Hillbillies to the WitSongs. Thanks.

0: What a wonderful day. Ebony Hillbillies, one of America's last remaining all-black string bands. So let's say hi to Miss Gloria first. So Gloria, you're playing the bones and the shakers and that. And the history, the legacy of string bands, it doesn't matter whether it's black or white. It's just the idea of the string band music. This is like a 300-year-old history lesson, isn't it?
1: Oh, yes.
0: So tell me about the formation of the Ebony Hillbillies.
1: Well, my personal experience came from my dad. My dad played banjo and guitar out of South Carolina.
0: Now, you come from a rather large family.
1: Oh, yes.
0: So you have like 19 brothers and sisters?
1: I do.
0: So we need to give mom and dad a big round of... Well, your mom.
1: Yeah. Oh, yeah.
0: So families in the South, though, the front porch was the grand stage for many, weren't they?
1: Exactly.
0: And let's standing next to you is another wonderful singer, Iris Thomas. Iris, you're singing. When did you become part of the Ebony Hillbillies?
1: Oh, you want to know that story? I was visiting my sister, and she said, "We need another singer." And I was just sitting there beating, and she said, "You can do it." Me?
0: Did you not sing before?
1: I did. A little bit, but not in a
0: so
1: band.
0: So was it when you started with the Ebony Hillbillies, were they still singing in the streets and in the subways at the time, or did you join as they were starting to get some traction?
1: I joined later on. They started.
0: Because you guys have been on the BBC and Good Morning America and all these grand stages.
1: Yeah,
0: it's beautiful. Let's invite our friend AB to come up to the microphone there. He's got his bass guitar over there. So AB, you were around when the two founding members were a pretty prominent part of the band, yeah?
2: Absolutely.
0: So Norris and Enrique, they sort of became partners and they formed Ebony Hillbillies, right? But they have got kind of classical music backgrounds.
2: Enrique did for sure. Norris was a multi-instrumentalist. Mm-hmm. He could play guitar, dulcimer, accordion. I mean, he was just, and he bussed around Europe and America playing with, you know, all different types of great folk artists over the years. And Enrique definitely had a background. He did some conservatory and stuff, but his uncle in the Caribbean had a string band. Mm-hmm. So it dates back. It's in his genes.
0: Well, and the legacy of the string band ensemble, the rural folk ensemble of the string bands, that's a very powerful part of the American musical legacy, but you don't see it that much anymore.
2: Correct. It's kind of considered the first, I won't say boy band, but the first popular mm-hmm. band of sorts.
0: In recent times, we had bands like the Carolina Chocolate Drops and others.
2: Sure.
0: Trying to resurrect that, right?
2: Absolutely. And they've done a fine job.
0: Well, you guys are not doing so bad yourselves.
2: Thank you very much.
0: Let's get back into your next song. They've got a beautiful tune that they're going to do for everybody called Green, Green Rocky Road. And we're going to introduce the other members of the band as the hour goes on. But this is the Ebony Hillbillies from New York City on the Wood Songs, Old Time Radio.

Ebony Hillbillies, Green Green Rocky Road, from their album Barefoot and Flying. If you want to know more about the music of the Ebony Hillbillies, follow their careers, their tours, and everything else, all you have to do is just go to the WoodSongs website, click on the archive page, and we'll tell you more about how you can make the music of the Ebony Hillbillies part of your home music collection, as well as our next artist. We have a major award winner and guitar legend from Canada. She is a very, very powerful soul and blues singer. They have quite a story between them. They got a title cut from their album Our Time to Ride. Please welcome Chambers DeLorean on the Woodsongs Old Time Radio.

0: called Chambers Delaurier. You've got Paul Delaurier playing powerful slide guitar there. Let's say hi to Anika Chambers. How you doing?
1: I'm great. Thanks for having us.
0: Absolutely. Well, we're very proud that you could be here. Originally from the Houston, Texas area.
1: Yes, you born and raised.
0: Newport, personally. And you have quite an interesting background. Now I'm going to brag on you a little bit. You're a Blues Music Award winner. You're a Living Blues Award winner. You're a Soul Blues Artist of the Year. I mean, you're just racking it up.
1: Two-time war vet.
0: I was gonna get to that. Now you started singing. You were just like 15 years old or so when you kind of started professionally. Is that fair?
1: Well, I sang my first solo in church when I was 15.
0: They only gave you one.
1: They only gave me one solo, because I really sucked. I was so nervous.
0: No.
1: And you know, in the black church, if you mess up, you gotta wait a long time.
0: You go back to the back of the line.
1: Yeah, I sure did go back to the back of the line.
0: So was that okay? Let's talk about it. You're 15 years old, and it didn't go well. Did that discourage you from singing in front of people after that?
1: If you ask my late mother, she would say no, because I was still making noise every morning. I sang every morning all the time.
0: Now, you did what many great artists do when they're trying to really pursue their artist career and their music career. You joined the Army.
1: Yeah, it seemed like the thing to do.
0: So, how long were you in the military?
1: I was in the military 7.5 years.
0: Okay, 7.5 years serving. So that what happened to you musically while you were in the service?
1: Well, I grew up just gospel music only in our house. And so when I got to the Army and I just started hearing all of this secular music, and I met a guitar player during this talent competition, and he said, "Hey, I want to introduce you to the blues." And it was Bonnie Raitt's Love Me Like a Man. And so I was just like, okay, this is what I'm supposed to do.
0: Well, speaking of loving me like a man, I mean, standing next to you is your life partner. Let's say hi to Paul Delaurier.
2: Right.
0: We're going to get into your incredible resume as a guitarist in Canada. I mean, what you've accomplished is incredible. But let's talk about you and your lovely musical partner here. You guys were at a music conference when you met.
2: Yeah, we met in Memphis, Tennessee, very, very briefly in January of 2018. We were in the lobby of the beautiful Orpheum Theater there, and we just had time to say hello, and we got whisked away by other people. And then we saw each other again a year later.
0: A year later.
2: A year later, because it's an annual conference.
0: So this is why they call you Minuteman. You waited a whole year.
2: I'm patient. A whole year, but we were ready at that point, and I always
0: were. Were you keeping in touch with each other during this time?
2: A little bit. We actually saw each other in March of 2018 at a music festival in Bonita Springs, Florida, where we ended up jamming together a little bit, and we spent some time together then. But nothing was happening. You know, it was just a friendship at this point. And when we saw each other again in January, that's when we realized it just really sparks flew, and we realized this is the person I meant to be with.
0: Now, considering your background in Canada, you've been voted part of Canada's guitar elite out there. You're considered one of the best guitarists out there in Canada. You've won all these awards and stuff for your music. Was it hard for you to leave that part of your career behind to join forces?
2: Well, we still circumstance made it that way. You know, we got married in 2019, in August of 2019, and then COVID happened. So the world shut down, and we got stuck together, but we were locked down together.
0: You better be careful how
2: exactly. You work. Exactly. we got locked down together, and we were together 24/7 in our first year of marriage. So us musicians, we had nothing better to do than do some live streams and things like that, because everybody was out of work. And we ended up realizing we had a chemistry together. And when things opened up again, that's when we realized we should pursue this further. We should continue on the path we're on.
0: Well, it's worked out well. You've got some beautiful albums out there. And in the second half hour, we're going to talk to you a little bit more about how growing up Catholic and how the nuns are the ones who encourage you to join the music community. So we're going to explore that one, because that's pretty interesting. This is a tune called In the Heart of the Night. They're right here. It's Chambers Delaurier on the Wood Songs, Old Time Radio.
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0: Chambers Delorier on our Wood Songs broadcast stage. They got the great bass player Gary Davenport with them, and we're going to talk to him in the second half hour. The incredible Ebony Hillbillies are here. We're going to get back to their music as well, and wait till you meet this week's Wood Songs kid. We'll be back right after this.
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0: And there is a legend, Mavis Staples, and welcome back, everybody, to our broadcast. We're coming to you from our home base here in Lexington, Kentucky, the crossroads of America's folk and bluegrass music, the gateway city to the beautiful Appalachian Mountains, where so much of this wonderful music does come from. We're broadcasting all over the world on great radio stations like WHYR in Baton Rouge, Louisiana, Arizona Public Radio, KEOS in College Station, Texas, great stations internationally like Valley Heritage Radio in Ontario, Canada, Country Radio 105.2 in New Zealand. Let's say hi to all the folks tuning in out there. We're also on American Forces Radio Network. What does that mean? That means this show is broadcasting on two different channels in 177 nations worldwide, from South Korea to Kuwait, plus every single military base in the world, every U.S. naval ship in the world, every Coast Guard vessel sailing in North America, and especially in times like these, we want to say hello to all the men and women that are out there. And the public gets to tune in to Wood Songs as well because of that. We're on public television coast to coast, the RFD television network nationwide. And if you're a homeschool parent or a teacher, you can go to the classroom page of the Wood Songs website. We've got a lot of these shows with lesson plans attached to them, which is why this time, every single week, we invite a youngster from somewhere in America. They get to come on Wood Songs, and they get to sing one song in the presence of seasoned touring artists like the great Ebony Hillbillies, Chambers Delorier as well, and tonight we have 12-year-old banjo player Rosie Gardner. How you doing, Rosie? So you're 12 years old, right?
9: Mm-hmm.
0: And you play a lot of instruments like the ukulele and the mountain dulcimer.
9: Yes.
0: Now those are really different from each other. Were those hard for you to learn, to do so many different instruments? You're only 12.
9: Not really. The mountain dulcimer and the ukulele are both very intuitive instruments.
0: That's a big word for 12-year-old. So you're playing the banjo now. Explain that this is not a normal, like a bluegrass banjo, right? This is an open back banjo.
9: Yes, this is a clawhammer banjo.
0: Now explain what clawhammer is.
9: Clawhammer is the more traditional old-time style And instead of using three picks on your three fingers, you instead strike the strings with your hand.
0: And so you're hitting like with the back of your fingernails, right?
9: Yes.
0: Now, was this a difficult thing for you to learn the frailing pattern with your right hand?
9: Not really.
0: Sounds like you're doing pretty good. All this stuff is coming. Was music a natural thing for you to fall into? Did you start like when you were really, really young?
9: Well, the ukulele was my first instrument. I started playing that when I was 5.
0: Mm-hmm. You're 12 now. So you've learned quite a lot of instruments. How long have you been playing the banjo?
9: I've been playing it for 1.5 years.
0: 1.5 years. So now, 1.5 years and you're already on a national broadcast with it. So that's pretty good for you, right? You're going to play a really cool song called Black Eyed Susie. What is it about this song that you like?
9: I just really love how it sounds, and it's really fun to play.
0: And so you're going to be playing the banjo, and you're going to be singing. You ready to go? She's 12 years old. It's a song called Black Eyed Susie. Rosie Gardner, this week's Wood Songs Kid.

She's only 12 years old, Rosie Gardner and her banjo singing away, doing a great job, Black-Eyed Susie. Good job. We love our Wood Songs kids. We especially love it when once in a while we get to find someone like a young Rosie Gardner who's a young Kentucky girl. So very proud of that. If you're a parent, if you're a guardian of a youngster that you think belongs on the Woodsong stage, we'd love to hear from you if you're the parent or the guardian. You just go to the Woodsong's website, click on the kids page, and we would love to hear from you. We look at every single kid submission that comes in, and we certainly loved young Rosie Gardner on tonight's broadcast. So they are all the way here from New York City, and they're getting ready to perform their next song. They've got to follow the Wood Songs kid, which is not always an easy thing to do. But they're going to do a tune called Dangerous Woman. It's the title cut of one of their albums. It is the Ebony Hillbillies on the Wood Songs Old Time Radio Hour.

0: told you I'm dangerous.
1: Title cut from their album, of course, Dangerous Woman is the name of it. And let's give some props to the other members of the band. You've got Reggie A.R. Ferguson playing the cowboy percussion in the back with his cowboy hat on. And, of course, got A.B. playing bass. We talked to him earlier. You've got Jeremiah Peach Cobbler playing that slide guitar, doing a really good job there. And fiddling Earl White, who's just sitting up front there in his baseball cap, and he's just hitting it. And, of course, Ron McBee in the back doing drums and percussion and all that other fun stuff. So now let's ask Miss Glory to come back up to the microphone here. So the legacy of the string bands, especially in the African American community, which you guys represent, there's seven of you on stage. I mean, that's a lot to keep together. So talk to me about how the legacy of the string bands in America, which is hundreds of years now, right? So how does that affect everybody musically? Because you all come from different backgrounds.
0: Oh, yeah. We come from very different backgrounds, a lot of us. Like Jeremiah. Peach Cobbler. Peach Cobbler comes from a whole other background than what we come from. Mm-hmm. And this gentleman here, A.R., Reggie Ferguson,
1: yeah,
0: he comes from a long line of playing at the Apollo, playing with Motown, playing with Mary McCabe, Harry Belafonte, and you name it, he's played with them.
1: That's a legacy man sitting back
0: yes,
1: there.
0: Yes, he is.
1: And let me brag on the band a little bit too, because as the Ebony Hillbillies, you guys have worked with Pete Seeger, Odetta, Harry Belafonte, like you mentioned, James Brown, Marvin Gaye, Bill Withers, Roberta Flack, Temptations, The Four Tops, Bette Midler, Levon Helm of the band, and a whole bunch of others. That is one heck of a resume. That's a big resume. You've got a wonderful album called 5 Miles from Town. This is a song on that album. It's called Another Man Done Gone. It is the Ebony Hillbillies on the Wood Songs. Old Time Radio.

Powerful. From the street corners of Brooklyn and the New York City subways all the way to Carnegie Hall, the Ebony Hillbillies on our broadcast. Our next artists are both award winners, both very powerful artists. They're going to do a tune called Written in the Stars. Welcome them back. It's Chambers Delaurier on the Wood Songs, Old Time Radio Hour.

0: Anika Chambers and that powerful vocal, and Paul, you playing that guitar. But we got to give some props real quick. You've got one of the finest musicians out on the circuit. We met him a long time ago. He's a good friend of the show. Gary Davenport playing bass with you guys. It was Jennifer Magnus when we first got to meet him. So, Paul, let's go back. Early in your amazing career, you got sent to a bunch of nuns to learn classical violin when you were a kid.
1: Very early on, at the age of six years old.
0: So how does learning classical violin from nuns turn you into one of the most powerful electric guitar players in Canada?
1: Well, it was actually really good training because, you know, they would put little lines of tape on your violin on the fingerboard. And when you sort of were adept enough to play, they would take the tape off and see if you could still play in tune. Well, the nun took the tape off, and I could play in tune. It was fine. It wasn't a problem for me. So I continued on doing that, playing violin until I was 14, when my teacher retired. But I
0: had already, when you fell in love with the guitar?
1: Well, around the age of 10, I started playing guitar as well. So that sort of overlapped and continued on that way. And by the time I was 15, I was playing professionally in clubs and around town in high school dances.
0: So the nuns taught you how to play music, but by 15, you're playing in bars.
1: Yeah, yeah. It sort of happened rapidly.
0: Let me capture this image real quick.
1: Well, 6 to 15 is a long time.
0: Yes, in some circles. We're going to get into another one of your songs so we can hear you both, hear your amazing voice and beautiful guitar playing. You, Love You Just the Same is the name of the song. It's Chambers Delaurier right here on the Wood Songs, Old Time Radio.
2: I love letter to each other.

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1: Blues when she comes back home. That's the blues. My name is Michael Jonathan. I'm a folk singer. I am a song farmer. We'll see you next week on the Woods Song. Good night.
2: You've been listening to Woods Song broadcast number 1152. Michael's opening song was Little Maggie from the Song Farmer album. Our chief engineer is Jerome Gall. Our TV director is Maria Claire. Technical assistants are Brian Clousing, Eric Anderson, Dan Field, and Gavin Clark. The Woods Song's crew member of the week is Maria Claire. And our Woods Song's partner of the week is Linda Mayer. 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For Michael Jonathan and the entire Woodsongs crew, this is Dorothy Edwards. We hope you'll join us again next week for the Woodsongs Old Time Radio Hour.

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2: NCN News, I'm Melissa Bale. AP correspondent Julie Walker reports the latest attacks across the Persian Gulf show the danger of the Iran war is again spinning out of control.
3: Iran launches new attacks, a drone assault targeting Bahrain and against a ship in the Strait of Hormuz, likely Tehran's response to overnight airstrikes by the U.S. Those were in response to an Iranian drone attack Thursday on a ship trying to get out of the strait. This comes as the two countries are trying to reach a final accord to end the conflict following an interim peace deal. Vice President J.D. Vance on social media Friday night saying Iran should just pick up the phone if there are disagreements about the ceasefire agreement, but violence will be met with violence. I'm Julie Walker.
2: The situation has grown more desperate by the hour in Venezuela as people dig through the rubble of collapsed homes and apartment buildings. The country is entering its third day after the devastating 1-2 punch of 7.2 and 7.5 magnitude earthquakes. And people know time is running out on the best window for finding survivors. North Carolina Republican Senator Tom Tillis says the Save America Act will not be implemented in time for this election.
4: It's an unfunded mandate that has $0 for implementation. So I would ask anybody who actually understands how to pass laws, implement them, and have them in place at the level that they need to be to ensure the integrity of elections, how absurd is it to think that could be done by November?
2: Tillis told reporters Republicans simply don't have the votes. The New Bern Police Department issued an Amber Alert on Saturday at 8:28 a.m. for 15-year-old Isaiah Kavon Owens. He was abducted by Kenneth Brantley. Owens is a 15-year-old black male. He has black hair and brown eyes and is approximately 5 feet 4 inches tall and weighing 100 pounds. He has autism and a speech delay. 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
1: 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On Sunday, July 5th in Randleman, it's Fun 5th in Randleman at Commerce Square Park from 6 to 9. 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Admission is free and open to all. And then on Wednesday, July 8th, the Village of Pinehurst hosts America 250NC, public reading of the Declaration of Independence at Pinehurst Assembly Hall from noon to 12:15. This ceremonial event commemorates the first public reading that took place in Philadelphia in 1776. This is a special edition of the Community Bulletin Board. For the listing of America 250 events in our area, visit life1031.com.
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2: It's third day after the devastating 1-2 punch of 7.2 and 7.5 magnitude earthquakes. And people know time is running out on the best window for finding survivors. North Carolina Republican Senator Tom Tillis says the Save America Act will not be implemented in time for this election.
3: It's an unfunded mandate that has $0 for implementation. So I would ask anybody who actually understands how to pass laws, implement them, and have them in place at the level that they need to be to ensure the integrity of elections, how absurd is it to think that could be done by November?
2: Tillis told reporters Republicans simply don't have the votes. The New Bern Police Department issued an Amber Alert on Saturday at 8:28 a.m. for 15-year-old Isaiah Kavon Owens. He was abducted by Kenneth Brantley. Owens is a 15-year-old black male. He has black hair and brown eyes and is approximately 5 feet 4 inches tall and weighing 100 pounds. He has autism and a speech delay. 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

name is Johnny Britt. I listen to 103.1. I listen to it all night long. I got it on beside my bed 24/7. 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

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I listen to 103.1 all the time. I've got two little dogs that really, really enjoy it. I pick up my little girl dog and we dance, and she gets so happy whenever we dance and play their song.

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2: NCN News, I'm Miriam Mija. At least 600 people were killed with thousands more injured after two earthquakes in Venezuela. Rescuers are racing to find victims as global relief efforts gain pace. UNC Chapel Hill geology professor Kevin Stewart tells NCN News.
3: It's certainly one of the stronger ones in their history. I think over 100 years ago, there was one that was slightly larger in magnitude, but this certainly is a very high magnitude earthquake.
2: Secretary of State Marco Rubio also said the U.S. was immediately deploying search and rescue teams, medical resources, and humanitarian assistance. The U.S. military says it had struck multiple targets in Iran at President Donald Trump's direction, continuing a string of attacks that have shaken the war's ceasefire. The military said in a post on X that Iran had a chance to honor the ceasefire agreement, but elected not to when its forces attacked a ship near the Strait of Hormuz early Saturday. AP correspondent Julie Walker.
4: Iran launches new attacks, a drone assault targeting Bahrain and against a ship in the Strait of Hormuz, likely Tehran's response to overnight airstrikes by the U.S. Those were in response to an Iranian drone attack Thursday.
2: A heat wave is hitting central and eastern Europe, with record temperatures in Switzerland, the Czech Republic, and Denmark. Denmark saw its hottest day since 1874, reaching 37 degrees Celsius or 98.6 Fahrenheit. North Carolina Republican Senator Tom Tillis says the Save America Act will not be implemented in time for the next election.
5: It's an unfunded mandate that has $0 for implementation. So I would ask anybody who actually understands how to pass laws, implement them, and have them in place at the level that they need to be to ensure the integrity of elections, how absurd is it to think that could be done by November?
2: Tillis told reporters Republicans simply don't have the votes. 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

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We now present the Village Chapel from Pinehurst, North Carolina.

From Pinehurst, North Carolina, the historic Village Chapel, located on the Village Green, invites you to join our congregation in its beautiful sanctuary. During the next half hour, you will be uplifted by music, prayer, and God's healing word.

you may be. And now for our call to worship. Psalm 96. Oh, sing to the Lord, all the earth. Sing to the Lord and bless his name. Proclaim the good news of his salvation from day to day. Declare his glory among the nations and his wonders among all peoples. Why? For the Lord is great and greatly to be praised.

0: The Holy Gospel of our Lord Jesus Christ, according to Matthew. The student is not above the teacher, nor a servant above his master. It is enough for students to be like their teachers and servants like their masters. If the head of the house has been called Beelzebul, how much more the members of his household? So do not be afraid of them, for there is nothing concealed that will not be disclosed, or hidden that will not be made known. What I tell you in the dark, speak in the daylight. What is whispered in your ear, proclaim from the roofs. Do not be afraid of those who kill the body, but cannot kill the soul. Rather, be afraid of the one who can destroy both soul and body in hell. Are not two sparrows sold for a penny? Yet not one of them will fall to the ground outside your Father's care. And even the very hairs of your head are all numbered. So don't be afraid. You are worth more than many sparrows. Whoever acknowledges me before others, I will also acknowledge before my Father in heaven. But whoever disowns me before others, I will disown before my Father in heaven. Do not suppose that I have come to bring peace to the earth. I did not come to bring peace, but a sword. For I have come to turn a man against his father, a daughter against her mother, a daughter-in-law against her mother-in-law. A man's enemies will be the members of his own household. Anyone who loves their father or mother more than me is not worthy of me. Anyone who loves their son or daughter more than me is not worthy of me. Whoever does not take up their cross and follow me is not worthy of me. Whoever finds their life will lose it, and whoever loses their life for my sake will find it. The word of the Lord.
1: Thanks be to God.
2: The Lord be with you. Let us pray. Our Heavenly Father, we thank you for this beautiful morning and this sacred time that we have together in your house. Lord, move in our midst and speak to every heart through all that is done and said here today. Lord, we thank you for all that was done in your name last week in our vacation Bible school. We ask that you would water those seeds, and that these children would continue to be spiritually formed and forged, not only here, but especially in their homes. Father, some find it hard to relate to Jeremiah's prayer, the way he felt deceived and experienced insult and reproach at the hands of others who are hostile to your word and your spirit. But Lord, we know that some can relate. So Father, strengthen those who are weary, uphold those who stand for what is right, and may your word be in all of our hearts like a fire that cannot be quenched. Lord, we thank you for the encouragement we hear from the Apostle Paul that we should consider ourselves dead to sin and alive to you. Lord, help us to walk in freedom. Help us all to remember that we've been united with Christ in both our water baptism and our spirit baptism, that we would not let sin rule in us, but through your spirit at work in us, we could live free and for your glory. Lord God, we thank you for your grace that is always available to us, like any father would show his child, unconditional acceptance and love. Lord, we lift up to you all of our earthly fathers, and we remember our dads who are no longer with us. We still remain grateful for everything that they taught us, for their protection and provision, everything that we experience at their loving hands, and for all their words of encouragement we can still hear today. Lord, we pray for those who are on our prayer list, for those who are about to meet you, and those who need your help. We remember those who cannot be here in person, but who remain a part of this family, making this community who we are in Christ. Father, we lift up our world to you. We pray for the body of Christ in every nation. Be with all who are traveling and all who are still deployed. We ask you to protect and bless our nation's best. men and women who serve to protect our freedoms and sometimes the freedom of others who can't stand up against evil themselves. Lord, may your will be done in all of our lives, and may we learn to lose our lives only to find our lives in Christ. We pray these things in the name that is above all names, Christ Jesus, who taught us to pray.

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1: Some of you out there may know what a hashtag is. Chances are some of you have even used a hashtag at some point in your life. It comes from Twitter, when Twitter was still Twitter and not X, and I have to admit, I never used that platform in any way. And so for me to know what a hashtag is, it had to have been some kind of a phenomenon. It was so you could find posts easily. For instance, and these are real tweets, today I did one sit-up, half when I got out of bed, and the other half tonight when I got back in. Hashtag fitness. So everyone searching hashtag fitness would see our daily fitness routine. Another example, I just got double the chicken on my Chipotle burrito. Hashtag YOLO. You only live once. Maybe my favorite hashtag of all time, though, was adulting. And that was a phrase that I think my generation came up with, although I'm not sure of it. Stayed up till 3 a.m. doing my taxes. Hashtag adulting. So for all of our dads on Father's Day, I wanted to list out what adulting probably looks like in our day-to-day lives. First and foremost, it's having a career. Everyone, but I think particularly men, define themselves by their career. Usually the first question I ask someone when breaking the ice or that they ask me is, so what do you do? And that career becomes our identity. For instance, I am a pastor who is a very bad t-ball coach. Our last game is tomorrow, praise the Lord. But I am not a t-ball coach who happens to be a minister. So adulting our career. And then there's transportation, buying, selling, maintaining, changing tires on the side of the road at 1 o'clock in the morning. Communications, phone plans, our phones, our internet, actually communicating with our wives, very important. Provision, food, clothes, a house, a mortgage, making sure the taxes are paid, making sure our utilities are paid, building and grounds. We are the facility and house manager. Safety, alarm systems, any other deterrents we may have. Then there's entertainment, vacations. You are a coach of every single sport known to mankind. You are a mentor. You are directed to be a pastor and a shepherd for the family. So you are provider, defender, coach, mentor, pastor, spouse. Hashtag adulting. And I wonder if at times you may feel like Jeremiah in our reading this morning, as he is crying out to God after thinking about all of these demands and the calling that has been placed on his life, and he says, "You deceived me, Lord. You got me. I thought this whole being a husband and being a father thing was going to be really easy. And instead, I feel like I'm pulled in a million different directions and I can't fully dedicate myself to anything." Jeremiah is lamenting his call. And he says that because he's doing what God wants him to do, he is insulted and he is reproached all day. And in a classic catch-22, he says, "But if I give up, if I stop being a prophet, then your word is in my heart like a fire shut in my bones." and I'm weary of holding it in. Indeed, I cannot. You may be thinking, well, he's a prophet and I'm just a father. Well, I would say that the call to be a father or a mother is perhaps the highest calling only after being a follower of Christ. And if you're here this morning, you are seeking to follow Christ. And the requirements that he lays out for us in Matthew 10, as we read, are difficult. And it's not adulting, it's following. He says the student is not above the teacher, meaning if it happened to Jesus, we should expect the same thing to happen to us, which is remarkable when you think of all of the things that happened to him. In our reading, he's called Beelzebul, a demon. Most likely, they're calling him Satan. We're told in Mark chapter 3 that Jesus' family thought that he had lost his mind, and they went and tried to stop him. People wanted to kill him multiple times. On one occasion, most of his followers abandoned him. One of his disciples betrayed him. One of them denied him, and the other doubted that he was actually risen from the dead. He was hailed as the Messiah on one day, and then just days later, he was crucified. And he tells us, if that happened to me, you should expect the same thing. He tells us that he's not come to bring peace, but a sword, and families will turn against themselves, and that we may be put in the place of deciding, do I follow my parents and what they're saying, or my children and what they're telling me, or do I follow Christ? And he calls us to take up our cross and to lose our lives for his sake. That's a high calling. I think we can understand our role and identity as fathers and mothers by understanding our calling in first following Christ. As a parent, it's to do what's right when it's hard. To do what's right when it costs us something. To do what's right no matter what those around us may think. To cultivate virtue in yourself and in your children to such a degree that by not doing what's right, it burns like a fire in your heart. And to follow Christ is to be a servant in much the same way that being a father or a mother is a call to be a servant. And that's a lot. A Christian, a father, a mother. And Jesus recognizes the difficulty in this, and in the middle of our struggles, he speaks these words, "Are not two sparrows sold for a penny? Yet not one of them will fall to the ground outside of your Father's care." He's making the point of saying, think of how little value a sparrow is. How often do we think of sparrows? How often do we even notice them? I think in most of our minds, we wouldn't even pay a penny for a sparrow. But Jesus says that even the sparrow is so valuable to our Heavenly Father that he still cares for it and is directly involved in its life. And Jesus makes this point. You think he cares about the sparrow? God has numbered every hair on your head. He knows you more deeply than anyone else on this earth could ever know you. He probably knows you better than you even know yourself. And I wonder if the world around you knew you that way, what would they think? If they knew every thought, if they knew every failure, if they knew every single time you fell, what would they think of you? And yet our Heavenly Father knows, and He loves us in a way we could never comprehend. My goal this morning is to speak hope into the lives of both men and women who feel overwhelmed. I think the greatest insight that I've gained from being a father is that the love I have for my children never fades. And I think year after year, it just grows. I become frustrated with my kids, yes, especially when they're making bad decisions. And I think it all stems from the fact that I made those same decisions, don't follow my example. And I'm frustrated, but I still love them. I want them to grow. I want them to learn. I want them to know what's right and to do what's right just for the sake of doing it. I want them to be healthy and happy. I want them to have true joy in their lives. And one day, I want them to have healthy marriages and wonderful families. I desire nothing but the best for my children. And they could literally do anything, and I mean that, anything. And I would never turn my back on them. And that is just a small and imperfect glimpse of the love that God has for each and every one of us. Most of you have probably heard the parable of the prodigal son, and I'm ashamed to say I never knew what the word prodigal meant. I assumed it meant wayward or rebellious. But the word prodigal actually means recklessly extravagant or wasteful. Recklessly extravagant or wasteful. And if you remember what the prodigal son did, he took his inheritance and he wasted it. The story doesn't paint him in a good light. He takes his inheritance, squanders it on a rock and roll lifestyle, and he loses every blessing that his father gave him. And one day he's in a field feeding someone else's pigs, wishing he could eat all of the pig feed because he's so hungry. And he realizes the servants in my father's house eat better than this. So I'm going to go back and I'm going to ask him if I could just be a servant in his house and maybe he'll take me back. And so he's walking home and his father looks out and sees him coming in the distance. And the story doesn't say it, but I believe it, that the father was waiting on him to come home. And the father sees him at a distance and he takes off running to him. And he gets to him and he hugs him and he kisses him, and the King James says he falls on his neck. He just collapses on his son. And his son says, "Father, I have sinned against heaven and in your sight. I'm no longer worthy to be called your son." But the father puts his best robe on him, and he puts a ring on his finger, and he puts sandals on his feet, and he kills the fattened calf and throws a feast. And the father rejoices, "My son was dead, but is alive again. He was lost, but now he's found." In your world of being a father, a mother, a grandparent, There will come a time when you feel like the prodigal. That you have squandered whatever life you could have had. That you've wasted time. You've wasted opportunities. You've wasted your talents. You've had moral failures. And you'll feel like you are not worthy to be called a son or a daughter of your heavenly Father. But know this in those times, that He is waiting for you to come home. Not to demean you or take out His anger on you, but He's waiting for you to come home so He can declare those same words to you. My child was dead but is alive. They were lost but now they're found. It's in the name of Christ and for His glory. Amen.

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2: With the verse of the week, one that we often hear during the Christmas season, but here we are about halfway there, and we'll give this to you and have it up on our Facebook page all throughout the week. The birth of Jesus Christ came about this way. After his mother Mary had been engaged to Joseph, it was discovered before they came together that she was pregnant from the Holy Spirit. Matthew chapter 1, verse 18. The Heart Song debut is coming up shortly. This is Natalie Grant with In Better Hands.

There's Purified from Michael W. Smith with Tim Nelson on Heart Song. Singer and songwriter Tiffany Arbuckle Lee said before writing this week's Heart Song debut, she was potentially getting a divorce and alone and overwhelmed when her husband left her. She became a single mother of three, but she says she realized that the first step is believing that there is hope through all the mess. And sometimes the fog going through it, whatever it is you're going through, she says, is so thick and so dark that you can't see past it. You can't believe that there's actually light that's going to ever poke through. When God says in his word that he will do exceedingly, abundantly, more than we can ask or imagine, his promises are true. Tiffany says, he started changing me, and I fell in love with Jesus for the first real time in my life. And so this artist, who had spent pretty much the entire time saying that fame and fortune are fleeting, but making a difference in someone else's life lasts for an eternity. Although a true statement, she says, it's not truly how my heart felt. I really kind of wanted to be famous. I really wanted to be rich, and I secretly thought I was better than everybody else. But she now knows she's really not, and she doesn't care about that anymore. Tiffany says, I want to live a different life, a new life. I don't want to be that girl who's living for herself anymore. God started to change me on the inside, and I wanted to live for him and have my marriage restored and my family be made whole again. That's exactly what God did for Tiffany Arbuckle Lee. She records under the name Plum, and here she is to encourage us this morning with a song she penned as God was leading her closer to him through one of the most difficult situations she's ever been through. This week's Heart Song debut is Lord, I'm Ready from Plum.

Christy Knuckles, Let It Be Jesus at Life 103.1 with Tim Nelson on Heart Song. Prayer should be a priority for anyone who wants to be used mightily by God. Jesus often slipped away to spend quiet moments with his Father. If he needed prayer, then we surely can't live well without it. Forsaking prayer leads to negative outcomes, but that can be reversed at any time by confessing our prayerlessness and prioritizing regular quiet time with God. He's waiting for us with open arms, ready to make our burdens light, as it says in Matthew chapter 11, and offer encouragement and to fill our heart with confidence.

There is no end to what its power can do. So let it go and be amazed by what you see through eyes of grace. The prisoner that it really freezes you.

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Englishman, and by default I have to love Charles Wesley. And you know, one reason I love him, he's on his deathbed, age 81, and he couldn't stop singing, he couldn't stop writing these amazing hymns of praise. And he's so weak in that moment, he had to have this written down for him, just one verse long, his last ever hymn. And it said this: in age and feebleness extreme,

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1: Good morning. I'm Tim Nelson, welcoming you to Heart Song on Life 103.1. Thank you for joining us this Sunday morning for music that we hope inspires and encourages, music that speaks to the heart and stirs the soul.

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Lewis. If you never take risks, you'll never accomplish great things. Everybody dies, but not everyone has lived.

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Bart Millard and his group Mercy Me with Even If on Heart Song. I'm Tim Nelson at Life 103.1. Wisdom is not mental, it's moral, so says pastor and author Alistair Begg. It's knowing how to live God's way in God's world and acting on that. By nature, we lack such wisdom, but the invitation to wisdom is in this verse from James. It's gracious and inclusive. To accept it, we must first recognize our need of wisdom. Humility is always wisdom's precursor. With wisdom, though, we're able to act in the light of God's revelation of Himself, walking through life with sure footsteps as we seek to obey His commands and trust that He will be guiding our steps all along the way.

His Love Could Never Fail by Matthew Smith with Tim Nelson on Heart Song for this 28th day of June. Like every creature, birds receive their life from God, and He provides them with an abundance of food resources and the instinct to find those resources for themselves and their offspring. The Lord asked Job, "Who prepares for the raven its nourishment when its young cry to God?" The obvious answer is God does. If God is so careful to provide for such relatively insignificant creatures as birds, how much more will He take care of those He created in His own image and who have become His children through faith?

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2: 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At least 600 people were killed with thousands more injured after two earthquakes in Venezuela. Rescuers are racing to find victims as global relief efforts gain pace. UNC Chapel Hill geology professor Kevin Stewart tells NCN News.
3: It's certainly one of the stronger ones in their history. I think over 100 years ago, there was one that was slightly larger in magnitude, but this certainly is a very high magnitude earthquake.
2: Secretary of State Marco Rubio also said the U.S. was immediately deploying search and rescue teams, medical resources, and humanitarian assistance. The U.S. military says it had struck multiple targets in Iran at President Donald Trump's direction, continuing a string of attacks that have shaken the war's ceasefire. The military said in a post on X that Iran had a chance to honor the ceasefire agreement but elected not to when its forces attacked a ship near the Strait of Hormuz early Saturday. AP correspondent Julie Walker.
4: Iran launches new attacks, a drone assault targeting Bahrain and against a ship in the Strait of Hormuz, likely Tehran's response to overnight airstrikes by the U.S. Those were in response to an Iranian drone attack Thursday.
2: A heat wave is hitting central and eastern Europe, with record temperatures in Switzerland, the Czech Republic, and Denmark. Denmark saw its hottest day since 1874, reaching 37 degrees Celsius or 98.6 Fahrenheit. North Carolina Republican Senator Tom Tillis says the Save America Act will not be implemented in time for the next election.
5: It's an unfunded mandate that has $0 for implementation. So I would ask anybody who actually understands how to pass laws, implement them, and have them in place at the level that they need to be to ensure the integrity of elections, how absurd is it to think that could be done by November?
2: Tillis told reporters Republicans simply don't have the votes. 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
1: Donna Bartrip, Pinehurst, North Carolina. I love 103.1. 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

0: Hello, I'm Jose Hernandez, and I have been using a wheelchair since my accident in 1995.
1: My name is Andrea Dalzell, and I've been using a wheelchair since I was 5 years old.
0: I guess if I had one message for the general public, it would be that I appreciate your help, but please, ask first.
1: Yeah, a lot of people don't realize that I've actually got everything under control.
0: I think people get nervous. 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
1: We know you're just parking in that disabled spot for a second, but please, don't. 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
2: NCN News, I'm Miriam Mija. At least 600 people were killed with thousands more injured after two earthquakes in Venezuela. Rescuers are racing to find victims as global relief efforts gain pace. UNC Chapel Hill geology professor Kevin Stewart tells NCN News.
3: It's certainly one of the stronger ones in their history. I think over 100 years ago, there was one that was slightly larger in magnitude, but this certainly is a very high magnitude earthquake.
2: Secretary of State Marco Rubio also said the U.S. was immediately deploying search and rescue teams, medical resources, and humanitarian assistance. The U.S. military says it had struck multiple targets in Iran at President Donald Trump's direction, continuing a string of attacks that have shaken the war's ceasefire. The military said in a post on X that Iran had a chance to honor the ceasefire agreement, but elected not to when its forces attacked a ship near the Strait of Hormuz early Saturday. AP correspondent Julie Walker.
4: Iran launches new attacks, a drone assault targeting Bahrain and against a ship in the Strait of Hormuz, likely Tehran's response to overnight airstrikes by the U.S. Those were in response to an Iranian drone attack Thursday.
2: A heat wave is hitting Central and Eastern Europe, with record temperatures in Switzerland, the Czech Republic, and Denmark. Denmark saw its hottest day since 1874, reaching 37 degrees Celsius or 98.6 Fahrenheit. North Carolina Republican Senator Tom Tillis says the Save America Act will not be implemented in time for the next election.
5: It's an unfunded mandate that has $0 for implementation. So I would ask anybody who actually understands how to pass laws, implement them, and have them in place at the level that they need to be to ensure the integrity of elections, how absurd is it to think that could be done by November?
2: Tillis told reporters Republicans simply don't have the votes. 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
2: 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While planning your vegetable garden for this spring and summer, have you considered adding some color to the veggie plot? Not only is the garden more colorful, but you are adding attractors for insect pollinators necessary for vegetable production. Squash, melons, and cucumbers require pollinators, as well as peppers. Tomatoes can be pollinated by shaking the plant so that the pollen falls off the anther and onto the stigma of the flower. Sometimes breezes will even be enough to cause tomatoes to self-pollinate. If your cucumbers are misshapen, it's probably because of poor pollination. Asters and zinnias will be attractive to pollinators as well as beans and basil. Plant sunflowers to encourage pollinators to your garden, and seeds from the dried flowers will be a welcome snack for the birds come fall. Dry the flowers out of the reach of squirrels, and the birds will appreciate your endeavors. Early in the season, hollies and pyracantha will draw pollinators into your yard. Mountain mint is a great attractant, as well as black and blue salvia, which will lure pollinators into your yard later in the summer. For more information on gardening, contact your local North Carolina State Cooperative Extension Office.
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0: very late.
1: The curtains, they're always closed. And there's so many people living in that house.
0: I know. 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
1: He's always talking for them.
0: Seems friendly enough, though.
1: I'm not even sure if it's the same people I saw last week.
0: This doesn't make any sense. We have to tell someone. We need to report this.
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1: He blesses the boy as they stand in line, the smell of gun grease and their bayonets they shine. 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
3: 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I'm Will Robinson, Programming Manager at Life 103.1. As a part of our Weekend Shuffle feature, we have today's program that we call DJ for a Day. This month, our guest DJ is Scott Swindell. 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Today, he'll bring you some of his favorite songs. Welcome, Scott. The microphone is yours.
4: Thank you, Will. My name is Scott Swindell, and for the next 30 minutes, it is my honor to be your DJ for the day here at Life 103.1. My first song dates back to 1969, where on Christmas, I was given my first record player and my first album, which was Bobby Sherman. And I quickly became a big fan. Bobby's biggest hit on this album was The Little Woman, which was one of my favorites. And also Seattle, which came from his TV show, Here Comes the Bride. But it was his next album, With Love, Bobby Sherman, the Scrapbook album, that my first favorite song came from. And the first song I'm playing for you today is Julie, Do You Love Me?

That was another timeless favorite from Mariah Carey, Hero. I love how this song conveys the message of self-empowerment and emphasizes the ability to be your own hero by believing in yourself. In case you did not catch it before, I am Scott Swindell, and I am your DJ for the day here at 103.1 FM. The next song I'd like to play for you today was written and recorded back in 1974. I believe the message of the song rings truer today than it did 52 years ago. We always seem to be in a hurry. We always seem to want to get somewhere too fast, rushing through and focusing only on work or big goals, when life would be a whole lot better if we slow down and appreciate the simple and beautiful things in life. As Mac Davis said in 1974, we need to stop and smell the roses.

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You just heard Stuck on You by Lionel Richie, which was on his second solo album back in 1983. And here's a little college of musical knowledge for you. On Lionel Richie's first solo album, his first three songs that were released says a perfect sentence. Truly, you are my love. And yes, I am a big Lionel Richie fan, and the Commodores also. Been a fan for a long time. But once again, my name is Scott Swindell, your DJ for today on Life 103.1 FM. For my next song, I would like to say I was very blessed to be a graduate from the Lee County Senior High Class of 79, which was the second class of the consolidation of Sanford Central High, Broadway, Greenwood, and Deep River. And trying to pick a song to play for our great class was almost impossible, especially with all the great songs of the 70s, especially the late 70s. I thought about playing

Band the Hustle, which was played and danced to my freshman year in marching band, or MacArthur Park, which was our final number in the marching band that we won the Daytona Beach Music Festival Sweepstakes Award. But the more I thought about it, the number that comes to mind is from our junior-senior prom my senior year. And it was the theme of our senior prom. And to all my classmates from 1979, this is for you. Come Sail Away by Styx on Life 103.1 FM.

You have just listened to You'll Accompany Me by Bob Seger and the Silver Bullet Band, which reached number 14 on the Billboard Hot 100 in 1980 and appeared on the Against the Wind album. This is Scott Swindell, and it's been a pleasure to be your DJ for today on Life 103.1. The only issue was pick just four songs out of the great songs of the 60s, 70s, and 80s, and I hope my four songs have brought back some good memories for y'all. It has been a lot of fun. And for my final song of the day, I would like to dedicate it to my best friend, my partner, my life, my wife, Kay. We started dating while we were both attending Central Carolina Technical Institute back in 1981 and walked down the aisle together in the summer of 87. The song was a number one hit for Ann Murray in 1980. Kay, I'd just like to ask you, can I still have this dance for the rest of my life? I love you.

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2: NCN News, I'm Miriam Mija. At least 600 people were killed with thousands more injured after two earthquakes in Venezuela. Rescuers are racing to find victims as global relief efforts gain pace. UNC Chapel Hill geology professor Kevin Stewart tells NCN News.
3: It's certainly one of the stronger ones in their history. I think over 100 years ago, there was one that was slightly larger in magnitude, but this certainly is a very high magnitude earthquake.
2: Secretary of State Marco Rubio also said the U.S. was immediately deploying search and rescue teams, medical resources, and humanitarian assistance. The U.S. military says it had struck multiple targets in Iran at President Donald Trump's direction, continuing a string of attacks that have shaken the war's ceasefire. The military said in a post on X that Iran had a chance to honor the ceasefire agreement, but elected not to when its forces attacked a ship near the Strait of Hormuz early Saturday. AP correspondent Julie Walker.
4: Iran launches new attacks, a drone assault targeting Bahrain and against a ship in the Strait of Hormuz, likely Tehran's response to overnight airstrikes by the U.S. Those were in response to an Iranian drone attack Thursday.
2: A heat wave is hitting central and eastern Europe, with record temperatures in Switzerland, the Czech Republic, and Denmark. Denmark saw its hottest day since 1874, reaching 37 degrees Celsius or 98.6 Fahrenheit. North Carolina Republican Senator Tom Tillis says the Save America Act will not be implemented in time for the next election.
5: It's an unfunded mandate that has $0 for implementation. So I would ask anybody who actually understands how to pass laws, implement them, and have them in place at the level that they need to be to ensure the integrity of elections, how absurd is it to think that could be done by November?
2: Tillis told reporters Republicans simply don't have the votes. You're listening to NCN News.
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2: NCN News, I'm Miriam Nija. At least 600 people were killed with thousands more injured after two earthquakes in Venezuela. Rescuers are racing to find victims as global relief efforts gain pace. UNC Chapel Hill geology professor Kevin Stewart tells NCN News.
3: It's certainly one of the stronger ones in their history. I think over 100 years ago, there was one that was slightly larger in magnitude, but this certainly is a very high magnitude earthquake.
2: Secretary of State Marco Rubio also said the U.S. was immediately deploying search and rescue teams, medical resources, and humanitarian assistance. The U.S. military says it had struck multiple targets in Iran at President Donald Trump's direction, continuing a string of attacks that have shaken the war's ceasefire. The military said in a post on X that Iran had a chance to honor the ceasefire agreement, but elected not to when its forces attacked a ship near the Strait of Hormuz early Saturday. AP correspondent Julie Walker.
4: Iran launches new attacks, a drone assault targeting Bahrain and against a ship in the Strait of Hormuz, likely Tehran's response to overnight airstrikes by the U.S. Those were in response to an Iranian drone attack Thursday.
2: A heat wave is hitting central and eastern Europe, with record temperatures in Switzerland, the Czech Republic, and Denmark. Denmark saw its hottest day since 1874, reaching 37 degrees Celsius or 98.6 Fahrenheit. North Carolina Republican Senator Tom Tillis says the Save America Act will not be implemented in time for the next election.
5: It's an unfunded mandate that has $0 for implementation. So I would ask anybody who actually understands how to pass laws, implement them, and have them in place at the level that they need to be to ensure the integrity of elections, how absurd is it to think that could be done by November?
2: Tillis told reporters Republicans simply don't have the votes. 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
1: 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We're celebrating our nation's 250th birthday, and here are some of the festivities happening in our area. Get ready for the following events happening on Saturday, July 4th. In Cameron, the Johnsonville Ruritan Club is hosting their 4th of July Celebration USA 250 at the Johnsonville Community Center from 11 to 1. 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In Hope Mills, the day starts with the Independence Day Parade, celebrating 250 years at 10 a.m., starting from Rockfish Elementary and going to Hope Mills Middle School.

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1: 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The tradition and delicious food of Blake's truly has a special place in my heart, and I know you'll love it if you give it a try. Blake's is located on Highway 211 on the Cander side of the 220 bypass. We're open Monday through Friday, 7 to 7, and weekends, 7 to 2. If you come once, you'll come again to Blake's Restaurant.
2: 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Because in today's world, effective advertising needs to be intentional. The right voice at the right time, speaking to the right audience. Radio cuts through the clutter, keeps you on top of mind, and the return on investment? Second to none. 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
3: This is Linda with your Life 103.1 Community Bulletin Board. We're celebrating our nation's 250th birthday, and here are some festivities happening in our area. It's a special day on Saturday, July 4th in Raleigh, with a full day of celebrating America 250. Starting at 9:30 in downtown Raleigh, it's North Carolina's signature America 250 celebration, First in Freedom Parade. The parade will honor both the rich history of the state and the enduring spirit of the nation. The event will bring together communities from across North Carolina for a once-in-a-generation celebration of freedom, unity, heritage, and civic pride. The gathering at the state capitol from 10 to 4 will celebrate Independence Day and America's semi-quincentennial. The free, fun-filled family event will feature musical performances, historic interpreters, hands-on activities and exhibits, a reading of the Declaration of Independence, and more. Then starting at 6 in the evening, the fireworks celebration returns to Dorothea Dix Park. Gates open at 6 with live music, craft stations, lawn games, and inflatables. And then a spectacular fireworks show starting at 9:30. Don't forget to bring your blankets for sitting. This is a special edition of the Community Bulletin Board. 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